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3: It's the Come Up with Ty Tribute.

That's the Come Up. I'm your boy Ty Tripp, and welcome to the Come Up Show, y'all. I am excited, as always, to be all up in your ears today. I feel like I'm too much. Do y'all ever feel like you too much sometimes? I just feel like sometimes I'm just too much. I felt like that all of my life. You know what I'm saying? I'm just too much. I'm just too much energy. I just got... Everybody's chilling. Why you got to be doing all that and everybody's just chilling? Ty, just fall into, you know, the common thread of chillosity that the rest of the world is engaging in, or that the rest of the world is setting. Most of my surroundings, especially when I was growing up, everybody chilling, but I'm like, But all things work together for good. Now, people want all that excitement. They want all... If I come in chilling, they like, uh-oh, what's wrong with Ty? Something wrong. Is he feeling okay? What's going on with him? Now I can't chill. I better have that energy. I done typecast myself. If I want to do a show and just chill and do like ballads or like Yolanda Adams, Smokey Norfolk worship set, they're going to be like, man, what's wrong with... What's wrong with Ty? Anyway, I said all that to say, what's up, y'all? Welcome to another episode of The Come Up. I'm excited and delighted to be sharing this hour with y'all. Y'all buckle up. We're going to have a good time, as always. Yeah. This is Nicki Minaj, Blessings, featuring Tasha Cobbs Leonard.

0: right, I said I'm a bit too much the last break. If y'all heard it, I said, all right, I ain't gonna be too much, y'all. I'm a chill. Look at some of y'all like, no, we need that energy. Bring it, brother, bring it. Y'all the ones I love. I love y'all, man. I need y'all. Y'all the ones I need to call in and go ahead and encourage me. I'm a little bit out of touch. I've been doing like this. Well, you're not supposed to say when you're fasting, so I'm not. And there I go. I just said it. So God, forgive me. Let me just say I'm not on social media right now. So this ain't about fasting or being spiritual or being. I'm not that. I'm just not on social media. So I'm kind of out of touch with what's going on in the world. Ain't that funny? I guess I don't watch the news. Like, I'm not watching CNN either, but I'm not, like, on social media. So I'm kind of, like, out of touch. But I don't feel bad. I feel great. Matter of fact, when we come back, I'm going to give y'all the five benefits of not being on social media. There are definitely advantages to being on social media, as we all know. It's a beautiful thing and a way to connect with the entire known world. How be it so ever. So I'm going to talk about the benefits of just taking some time to take some time away from social media. Maybe it can help you. Y'all keep it locked. I'll be back after this.
1: 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Stay up. Stay blessed.
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18: Now this Sunday, we're gonna do it a little bit different. We're gonna have a selection for one of our very own.

somebody next to you. Just look them right in the eyes. Can you do that? Look at somebody next to you, right in the eyes. I know we don't do that in church very often, but just try it. I'm watching you. Keep looking at them. Say, hi, how you doing? Tell them my name is. Keep looking at them. Say, I understand you need a miracle today.

0: All right, y'all. I'm B-Tide Tribbett. This is The Come Up. Listen, man, I haven't been on social media all month. Woo! And some say, bro, you ain't missing nothing. And some say, how did you do it? How can you do it? Well, I still got people running my page, so that's a good thing. So people think I'm still alive to the world. You know, if you're not on social media and have no social interaction, they think you don't exist anymore. But I got somebody running my page so they'll know I'm still alive, I'm still here, and still got stuff going on, whatever it is. So I got the five commandments. I got the five commandments for taking a break from social media. Number one, improve mental health. Number two, increased productivity. Man, I'm getting so much stuff done now. I done wrote two songs, y'all. I wrote two songs because I'm like, all right, if I ain't going to be online, I got to do something. But social media can be a significant distraction, yo, which often leads to, like, procrastination. But when you fast from social media, it allows you to focus more on your tasks, your goals, and it leads to just increased productivity and better time management. So I've been experiencing, like, all of that. Like, wow, I didn't know what I was missing by engaging so habitually and ritualistically on social media. Number three, it enhances real life relationships. How about that? Enhances real life relationship. The studies say here, by stepping away from social media, you have more time and energy to invest in face-to-face interactions and more meaningful conversation, which can strengthen relationships with family, friends, and colleagues. There you go. You enhance your real relationships when you step away from social media. I can't tell you how many times I see people at a dinner table with everybody's head down and a light flashing in their face because everyone's on their devices. But when you pull away, you can recognize, oh, I'm at the table with somebody I love. I'm at the table with somebody who probably got some advice or something cool or funny to say that can... I'm actually at the table with people of value. I'm in the presence of people with value. I got real good friends. I got real good family. I got real good... I got that right in front of me, but I haven't been able to appreciate it because of my habit of going on social media. Gone are those days. Let's appreciate and fortify and strengthen our real life connections and our real life relationships. This can be done in part by pulling away for a time from social media. Can you do it? Can you afford to do it? Or the bigger question, can you afford not to?
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1: 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Helping you to come up. We gonna set this thing off right. It's the Come Up with Ty Tribbett.

0: All right, we back. And just like that, the hour is gone. But check it out, y'all. I still got two more. We've been doing the five commandments of taking a break from social media. Let's review. Number one, improve mental health. Number two, increase productivity. Number three, enhance real life relationships. Four, better sleep. Better sleep, because excessive use of social media, especially before bedtime, it can interfere with your sleep, yo. And the quality, due to that blue light that comes from the screen, like the mental stimulation from all that scrolling, I'm telling you, a break from social media can lead to improved sleeping patterns and better rest. That's why I said, some of us can say, man, can I afford to do that? Some of your businesses are online. Delegate somebody to do it. Can I afford to do it? Man, can you afford not to do it? You need your rest. And number five, drum roll, please. Heightened self-awareness. Studies say social media often bombards users with a flood of information and opinions, which can cloud one's own thoughts and feelings. Fasting from social media provides an opportunity to reconnect with yourself. And that fosters a greater self-awareness and personal reflection. I am experiencing all of this now. If it has led to better in my life, I did not want to withhold that information from you all. Man, this is the come up, and here is one decision you can make that'll make you and allow you to come up in five different ways. I love you all permanently. Man, until next time, stay blessed, stay safe, stay up.
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1: We shall love the Lord our God with all our heart, with all our soul, and with all our mind. Hallelujah. Kim Harper Johnson with you on this early Saturday. Yay. Another day that the Lord has made. Come on, let's rejoice.

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Hey, this is Kim Harper Johnson. Ja'Kalen Carr is a part of the Hallelujah family. 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

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The blessings of the Lord makes rich, and he adds no sorrow with it. Hallelujah. We're blessed and highly favored on this happy Saturday. Yay. Kim Harper Johnson with you. Thanks so much for listening in. And of course, here's another to keep you uplifted. It's a new one. It's Anthony Brown and Group Therapy. Always be good.

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1: Marvin Sapp giving him praise in advance. Well, welcome. It's me, Ed Long, here with you once again. Happy Saturday morning to you. I got your favorites musically coming up. We got Lisa Noel Smith and the Brown Singers on the way with Promises. But first, Reverend Milton Brunson's Tommy's. I've tried him, and I know him.

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Every time I hear that song, I gotta look back over my own life. Reverend Clay Evans and the Ark Mass Choir right here. Hey, it's your man Ed Long here, hanging out with you. In a few minutes, I got a surprise for you. I'm gonna share some very important information with you. Just gotta hang on, all right? Right now, Group

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19: It's that time, ladies and gentlemen. Hello to you and you and yes, you too. And thank you for joining me for The Pulse. I am Stormy. And today, I've got another special guest in the studio. Ladies and gentlemen, should I tell them who you are, or would you like to tell them who you are and what it is that you do?
20: Well, I can tell them.
19: Okay.
20: I'm Linda Phillips, the Administrator of Elections for Shelby County.
19: Okay. And y'all know what time it is, because Friday was the first day of early voting. So I got Ms. Linda Phillips in here. Now, she knows everything about what's really going on with elections, especially here in Shelby County. So how did Friday look? Or how does Friday look so far?
20: Busy.
19: Busy?
20: Busy, yeah.
19: Okay. So when you guys first opened, how was that?
20: Well, we opened, of course, our downtown office opens 2 hours before everybody else. Mm-hmm. But in the first 50 minutes of voting, they had 70 voters, which is about double what's normal.
19: Wow.
20: So,
19: do you anticipate this being a heavy voting season?
20: I think there's a lot of interest in this election.
19: I do
20: think
19: too.
20: A lot of people have just realized that if they don't vote, they let somebody else decide. So voting is pretty important.
19: It is. You know, when I say you get what you don't vote for.
20: Absolutely.
19: You're going to get it.
20: Yeah.
19: You might as well go vote.
20: Yeah.
19: So you can help make the decision. But you get what you don't vote for. That's one of my quotes. I made that up.
20: I like that.
19: I do too. Well, thank you, Ms. Phillips. I appreciate that. Now, there's been a lot of concern about so much as it relates to this year's election. Now, can people that have decided they're going to wait a minute because they want to educate themselves? I've talked to a lot of people that have told me that. They want to educate themselves before they go vote. So how do they do that? Can we use the Shelby County Election Commission website, shelbyvote.com or shelbyvote.org, to find out what we need to know? Or do we have to do our own professional digging?
20: Well, we have on our website, which is shelbyvote.com, mm-hmm. we have a wealth of information about how to vote. So you can look up the early voting locations, the hours, the times. You can find your election day polling place. You can see what your registration address is. And if it's different, I strongly suggest you early vote. But we'll get to that in a little bit.
19: Okay.
20: But if you want information about the candidates, you have to do a little bit more digging. The Memphis library system has a good page that takes you to links to all candidates' websites or Facebook pages.
19: Oh, wow. The Memphis Library System.
20: Yeah.
19: So if we Google them online, we can...
20: Mm-hmm.
19: Memphis Library System.
20: Right.
19: Y'all got that? Write it down.
20: And then you can also go to Vote 411, which is the Nonpartisan League of Women Voters page, and they have information about candidates.
19: Vote 411. Okay. Thank you. I didn't even know there was a Vote 411. Now, you've given me some information. Let me write that down so I can definitely pass that information along or use it for myself. Okay, that's good information. So what can people expect this time around that you feel like is different from the last time around?
20: Well, in this election, of course, it is a primary and a general election for mm-hmm. county offices.
19: Mm-hmm.
20: So if you want to select the primary candidates for the Tennessee General Assembly and Congress, you need to select a party because you're picking the candidates that will be on the general election ballot in November.
19: Okay. And that's for the state and federal office. I think sometimes people get a little confused by that. When you walk in there and they ask you if you're a Democratic or Republican, you know, Republican, they're asking for a reason. They're not just asking being nosy.
20: No. And, you know, you don't even have to say it out loud. We have little labels on the table. You can just point. But if you do not want to select a party, but you still want to vote for the county officers, you can select the general only ballot.
19: Okay, so if you do that, does that mean you don't vote in the with the primary?
20: Right, you don't vote for either party's candidates for November.
19: Oh,
20: but you will, you know, get to vote for the county mayor, your county commissioner, the county offices, the clerks, all of the people that are running in the county general election. There's also six judicial races, and then there's some judicial retention questions on the ballot as well.
19: So it would do us good to research before we go out to vote. So now Ms. Phillips has given us some good information. We can go to Memphis Library, their system, and we can look up candidates there. Or we can go to, did you say?
20: Vote411.org.
19: And you can find out, you know, the candidates there. I do think it's interesting that many people, I've talked to several people that said, I have no idea who I'm voting for. They may know the local, but as far as the judges and as far as, you know, the federal elections and state, they don't have a clue.
20: Well, again, you can educate yourself by going to our website, shelbyvote.com. That'll show you everybody that's going to be on the ballot. Now, it'll show all 13 county commissioners, but you only vote for the one that represents your district.
19: Right.
20: So if you go to our shelbyvote.com and look up our district locator, it will tell you which districts you're in. It'll tell you your U.S. congressional districts. And that's important because a lot of those have changed.
19: Yeah. So is it like for some people, because the districts have changed and we had heard that you can be across the street from somebody and be in a completely different district.
20: That's true.
19: So and that's what I heard. So does it, I guess, kind of, we really have to educate ourselves. And I've told people, hey, find out who you'd select in District 5, District 8, and District 9, so that if you go and you're like, oh, I didn't know this is the district I was in, you know who you're going to vote for. You're already educated. And I think it helps us to know the candidates anyway.
20: Absolutely, because, you know, somebody is going to represent that district. And it's nice to know who they are and what they stand for.
19: Now, I got a question from the audience. Can you ask her about voting for judges and how can a voter find more information about how they've ruled in certain cases? Or is that possible?
20: It is possible to get some information that way, but you go to the Shelby County, that court's website, and if you there's a specific case you're interested in, you can call up that case in their case information system and see what the judge did.
19: Ooh, so you really do have to do some homework.
20: Yeah, that one is, if you want to see how they ruled on specific cases. Now, I will say that also some of our local media have done candidate interviews, like WKNO has interviews available on their website, podcasts that you can see, and does the Daily Memphian.
19: Okay. How can voters find more information about their candidates? And I believe you already told me that with Vote 411 and also with the Memphis Library Systems.
20: Right.
19: You know, I think that's really good. And I don't know who decided. Did you work with the Memphis Library Systems to get this together? Or whose idea was that? Or is that a city thing?
20: It's been there since before I came, 10
19: really?
20: Years ago. Yeah.
19: Oh, wow. Okay, so we had some information there, and some of us may not have used it because we didn't know. But now we do.
20: Now you do.
19: Now we do. Memphis Libraries. We can go there and find out information. Thank you for sharing that. And Vote 411. Yeah. So these organizations, when they do put things like that together, Do they come to you? Do they say, hey, Ms. Phillips, can you help me out?
20: Well, no, we don't maintain information on the candidates other than, you know, their address, their campaign address. Their positions on things have to be found elsewhere.
19: Ah, okay.
20: We're pretty neutral. We give them a list of candidates, and then it's their problem to get information about them.
19: Yeah, so they get all the information, basically, and share it with us. Yeah. So they do the homework for us. I like that. I like that because a lot of people, like I said, really don't know. So we've given you guys a lot of information. We want you to make sure that you go and find out the information that you need. Can you tell me, Ms. Phillips, how many people do we have registered to vote in Shelby County?
20: Well, that's a number that changes absolutely every business day.
19: Because people are registering to vote every day.
20: About 575,000.
19: Mm-hmm.
20: About 450,000 are active voters. The rest have, we've mailed them things that have been returned as undeliverable. They're still eligible to vote, but they'd have to register at their new address because they don't live at the address we have for them.
19: Okay. I'd heard of a little confusion. Help me out with this. When it comes to the people that'll get ballots, mail-in ballots, mm-hmm. have those been mailed out already?
20: Well, you can request a ballot up until 10 days prior to the election. So we're continuing to mail them out every day.
19: Okay. Now, I did hear that some had already been
20: Some had gone out and they did not have the judicial races, but supplemental ballots have been mailed, FedEx to all those voters. And we will match them up as they come back in.
19: Okay.
20: So
19: okay.
20: Every voter only gets to vote once for every office.
19: Yeah. But it does... How did that happen? Because it probably makes it a little bit confusing for some people, especially elderly folks that don't really know. They're, you know, or people that are, you know, that, you know, need help with that. So I guess I won't ask you how it happened, but I guess that is a good question. How did it happen?
20: It was human error.
19: Human error.
20: Just human error. One of the big problems was that we had a late judicial vacancy. And this is where state constitution butts heads with federal law. So we had to place the late judicial candidates on the ballot, which meant I finished the ballot the day before federal law says I have to mail out the military ballots. And so what I would normally spend 2 weeks testing and proofing, I got basically 2 days.
19: Oh, so they kind of put a rush on you.
20: Yeah, it was very, very, you know, just limited time and experienced resources is the problem. But once we discovered, we rectified it. All of the ballots that went out July 10th and later are correct.
19: Okay. And the Shelby County Election Commission, who does that fall under? The Shelby County Mayor or City Mayor?
20: Neither one, actually.
19: Oh, wow.
20: Election commissions in this state, and every county has one, mm-hmm. are governed by a 5-member board. Three members are of the party that has control of the state house. 2 members are of the minority party. They're appointed by the State Election Commission based on recommendations from the General Assembly. And then we're technically a state agency funded by county government.
19: Okay.
20: And that's kind of so that nobody really has political influence over us.
19: Because
20: I've had county commissioners flat out tell me that I should do something or they won't fund me. And I'm going, yeah, you don't have that choice.
19: Okay. And this is, I have heard of election commissions in other places. They're all over the place.
20: They're one in every county.
19: Yeah, one in every county. Okay. But that's good to know because we didn't know about that. I didn't know about the board and I didn't know how it was split up. So right now, basically, three Republicans, 2 Democrats.
20: That's correct.
19: Okay. And they're keeping their eyes on everything.
20: They are, because that's a really important feature of making sure our elections are fair and honest, mm-hmm. is that we do everything with bipartisan teams.
19: Yeah.
20: So anytime there's a ballot involved, there's a Democrat and there's a Republican on it.
19: Yeah, okay. That is good to know. Now, when it comes to, what do you think, I guess, people need to know when they go to the polls, or what is it they need to carry with them?
20: Okay. Well, they need to have a photo ID issued by the state of Tennessee or the federal government. Now, that doesn't have to be a current photo ID, and it doesn't need to have your address on it. but it needs to have your picture and your name.
19: Okay, okay.
20: So that's one thing. The other thing I would suggest is check and see what address you're registered at. Because if you've moved, the best way to fix your address is to early vote. Because when you go to early vote, you're always in the correct location. You can go anywhere of our 26 locations.
19: Yeah.
20: And so it's easiest to change your address at early voting.
19: Okay.
20: If you wait until election day, you have to go to the polling place, mm-hmm. and you only have one correct one, but you have to go to the one for your new address.
19: Okay.
20: If you go to your old polling place, they're going to send you to the new one. And if you wait till 6:55 on election day to do that, you're not going to make it.
19: Wow. Now, for people that have changed their last names, gotten married like me, what do you tell those people? And with a different last name, how does that come into play as it relates to voting?
20: Well, it's really not a problem if you've changed your last name by reason of marriage or divorce. When you get to vote, you just fill out a name change form.
19: Oh, so it's just that simple.
20: Yeah, it's that simple.
19: So we do that if we go early voting.
20: You can do it at early voting or on election day.
19: As long as
20: on election day, you're in the correct polling place.
19: That's right. You got to be in the correct polling place. So basically what you're saying is only your name has changed.
20: Yeah. Then you
19: not
20: just,
19: your address.
20: You just fill out a name change form and we'll process it. And you'll get a voter ID card with your new name.
19: Oh, that's easy.
20: Yeah.
19: And I like that too because... honestly, I know there are a lot of people that are getting married. And there, like you said, are a lot of people that are getting a divorce. And there's always a reason, or could be a reason. I didn't know when you, decide you're, if you have children, for men who have children that are juniors, that they have to add senior mm-hmm. to their name and change. I didn't know that was something that needed to change.
20: Yeah, particularly for Social Security and taxes, mm-hmm. you need to do that. But for voting, we're a little more flexible because we do have your date of birth.
19: Mm-hmm.
20: And usually there's a pretty substantial difference between junior and senior's dates of birth.
19: Yeah. Okay. What if they were born? No, just kidding.
20: That'd be kind of tricky.
19: Yeah. Okay. I get it. Now, anything else as far as the voters? This time around, we're expecting probably a really good voter turnout. At least I'm thinking it's going to be much better than the last time around.
20: Well, there's a lot of open races on the county level. So, the county mayor, was term limited. So there's two new, then, whoever wins the race will be new.
19: Mm-hmm,
20: so
19: mm-hmm.
20: there's a lot of interest in the county races because mm-hmm. a lot of them are term limited.
19: Mm-hmm.
20: And so they're open seats, essentially. And I think there's a lot of interest in some of the statewide races as well.
19: Yeah, a lot of it, especially with those new districts. When you heard that of the redistricting, did that change things for you and for the election commission? Did that make things a little trickier, or was it just something you all had to add on or, figure out too?
20: Well, we had to do what we have to do, but fortunately the state did provide some resources, so they paid for overtime, and our vendors who did things for us on a rush job, they also paid to mail postcards to all households in Shelby County that had a registered voter. So those went out around June the 30th, and every household got a postcard.
19: So they should have them by now.
20: Oh, I would think so.
19: Yeah.
20: I got mine a few days after they were mailed.
19: Okay.
20: So...
19: That's good. See, I didn't know about that.
20: It tells you if your district changed, it tells you what your new district is. But mm-hmm. a lot of voters didn't change. And so they also got a postcard that says your district stayed the same. You are in district whatever.
19: Yeah, 9, probably.
20: Eight, 9. There was some in even in both.
19: Mm-hmm.
20: Now, if you're in District 5, of course, that's completely new since that's never been in Shelby County before.
19: But right, okay.
20: We got it done. I would have liked a little bit more time, but... we got it done.
19: Yeah, so I guess that had to be kind of tough for you and the election commission because it really just happened, a few months ago?
20: It started in the first week in May, and we had to have it finished before we mailed military ballots on the 22nd of June. So it was a push, but fortunately the legislature did provide funding for our overtime and that kind of thing, so that helped.
19: So when that happens, do your board members have to come in and work too?
20: No.
19: No. Do you say all hands on deck?
20: No, they're really, they set policy.
19: Mm-hmm.
20: And
19: got it.
20: We do the work.
19: Yeah. Okay. Because you don't want them in. No, I'm just kidding.
20: No. They're great, but it would take a long time to teach them some of this
19: stuff.
20: Yeah.
19: Yeah. Okay. You know what you're doing.
20: Yeah.
19: So, Ms. Phillips, how long have you been at the Election Commission?
20: Well, I've been here in Memphis, Shelby County for 10 years, but I had worked in elections for 20 years before that.
19: Okay. What area, I guess?
20: Well, in a variety of things. I was in Indiana, and I was the co-director of registration. Indiana's registration is separated.
19: Mm.
20: And then I was the director of elections there in a position that was term limited. After that, I joined an international elections company and worked on elections in Canada, Ohio, South Dakota, California. So I got a really good experience, broad base of information, and then Shelby County hired me.
19: Yeah. I'm talking to Ms. Linda Phillips with the Shelby County Election Commission, so you're not new to this, as the young folks say. You're true to this.
20: Yes, that's true.
19: And I'm so glad that you stopped by to talk to us today. Now, when it comes to voters being, what is it when they're taken off the list? What is the term?
20: Oh, when they're purged?
19: That's it.
20: That's the word.
19: When they're purged.
20: Okay.
19: How does that happen?
20: Well, it's a continuous process because we remove voters who have died, obviously.
19: Mm-hmm.
20: We get lists from the health department every couple of weeks until we take people off for that. I think you're probably talking about purging voters who haven't voted in several years.
19: Ah, that's what I'm wondering.
20: Okay, so what happens is if a voter hasn't voted in 4 years or two general federal elections, then we make them inactive and we mail them a postcard. Fold over postcard, say, hey, you haven't voted in a while. Do you still live here?
19: Mm-hmm, mm-hmm.
20: Now, then, you know, they're in active status. So if they send the postcard back, we make the changes they tell us to make and they go back to being an active voter.
19: Mm-hmm.
20: If they don't send it back or it's returned as undeliverable, then that voter stays as an inactive voter for two more general federal elections or 4 years.
19: Right.
20: And at the end of 4 years, we will remove them. So essentially, it's 8 years
19: from
20: start to finish. So it's a long process to get
19: a voter
20: off. It really
19: is. I thought it was just like you haven't voted in, you know, maybe a year or two.
20: No.
19: But you... 8 years?
20: Yeah, we're very careful not to remove anybody that, you know, should still be here. And
19: Which makes me say, shame on the people that have been purged. Shame on you. You had 8 years to get it together. 8 whole years. Almost like Toni Braxton's 7 whole days. But you had 8 whole years. Wow. Okay, see, that's the thing. I think a lot of people think that process is quicker than that. But
20: no.
19: It's
20: not arbitrary in any way. There has to be objective third-party evidence that a voter no longer lives there.
19: Mm-hmm.
20: We can do that with lists from the Department of Safety. So if the Department of Safety has somebody that's moved to, you know, Tipton County and gotten a driver's license there, they'll notify us that they no longer live in Shelby County. As I said, we get lists of deaths from the health department. We get lists from credit bureaus, because credit bureaus know where people are.
19: Wow.
20: And so we don't make people. And we also compare, Tennessee compares their list of registered voters with other states.
19: Mm.
20: So we do a pretty good job of keeping our rolls clean.
19: Okay, I got it. But I understand it so much better. Thank you for sharing that. 8 whole years?
20: Yeah.
19: Don't complain about being purged, because you ain't been voting no way. 8 whole years. Wow. Okay, so, yeah. Do you feel like we have work to do as far... Because the population of Memphis is greater than the people that are registered to vote.
20: Well, it's actually, when you look at the citizen voting age population that's eligible to register to vote, we have about 95% of them registered.
19: Okay.
20: Where we fall down
19: is... That's not
20: is,
19: as bad as I thought.
20: Yeah, where we fall down is actually getting them out to vote.
19: Yeah. Okay, okay. So and, they're registered. They're just not...
20: Yeah, they're just not coming out to vote.
19: They're about to be purged. You
20: well,
19: don't want to be purged.
20: Take 8 years. I mean, yeah. It's going to take a while. But,
19: take a while.
20: But yeah, we'd like for them to come out and vote because, you know, it's really important, particularly in local elections.
19: Yeah.
20: The county commission has a lot of influence over your life.
19: Yes.
20: And, you know, you should have a voice in who's representing you. And
19: yes.
20: The way you do that is to come out and vote.
19: I tell people all the time, if you got a phone bill, if you pay a light bill, if you buy shoes, buy clothes, water, food, then the people that are elected have something to do with all of that.
20: Mm-hmm. They set your tax rates.
19: All of it.
20: Yeah.
19: And so if somebody has that much to do with the things that you do in your life, then why wouldn't you want to go vote?
20: I have never missed voting an election. My grandmother was one of those people that said, if you don't vote, you can't complain.
19: Mm.
20: So stop talking.
19: Wow.
20: I was only 17 at the time, but...
19: Wow. Well,
20: she's
19: yeah.
20: absolutely right.
19: And I'm telling you, I think it's the people that, the grandparents, the mothers that we've watched grow. What you do matters, parents. So if your children see you voting, the likelihood of them being voters is going to be stronger.
20: Yeah.
19: And if they don't see you voting, the likelihood of them not voting is going to be stronger.
20: Yeah, I was going to say, research shows that having parents that vote is a really important factor in a person becoming a lifelong voter. But there's another factor.
19: What is it?
20: Research also shows that if you can get a newly registered 18-year-old to vote in 3 elections, they are likely to become a lifelong voter.
19: Oh, wow.
20: So it doesn't matter what your parents did so much. You can overcome it if you go vote and when you're 18.
19: Yeah. Yeah, you can do that. Okay, so forget about the past if they haven't been doing it. You start anew, start a precedent in your family.
20: Absolutely.
19: Yeah, make a little history.
20: Yeah. Yeah, and if you are a parent, you can bring your children who are under 18 with you to vote.
19: Mm-hmm.
20: And
19: mm-hmm.
20: they can watch you do it, so.
19: Is there a problem with us taking people, bringing people to vote and helping them with the process?
20: No, but you have to fill out. If you're going to help a voter vote, the voter has to give their permission, and there's a form you have to fill out. But it's very easy. It's just your name and your address and your signature. But, yeah, if you need to help a voter, you can. Now, I will say all of our voting equipment is ADA accessible. So if you have vision issues, the ballot, you can put on headphones and the ballot can be read to you.
19: Mm-hmm.
20: Our machines have a plug-in for sip and puff technology.
19: Mm.
20: So, you know, if all you can do is blow and puff, you can use the machines to vote that way.
19: Wow.
20: Yeah. Yeah. So really,
19: and these are the new machines.
20: These are the new. Well, to me, they're not quite so new. We got them in November of 2022. So.
19: Okay. Well, they're new to a lot of people that hadn't voted.
20: Yeah, but they're terrific machines. You have a choice. You can get one of those bubble, fill in the bubbles.
19: Mm-hmm,
20: like
19: mm-hmm.
20: Most people have never seen those kind of tests, but you know they were fill in the test, bubble tests when
19: mm-hmm,
20: I was in college.
19: Mm-hmm.
20: Or you can go to a machine and make your selections on a touchscreen, and then it will print out who you voted for. And then that goes into the tabulator.
19: Mm.
20: And, you know, so every vote in Shelby County has a paper record. So it is a perfectly safe way to vote.
19: Let me ask you this. People that go vote, is it possible when you go to vote, and I'm asking this because I know somebody out there is wondering, if I go vote, somebody's going to know who I voted for, and that information is probably going to be public or what?
20: No. Once the voter has placed their ballot in the scan tabulator, and mm-hmm. it drops in, it gets mixed up with hundreds of other ballots. I will never know how any individual voted.
19: Okay.
20: So your vote is completely secret. It's completely your own. And there's no way to know.
19: Okay. All right. So I hope that Linda Phillips from the Election Commission, Ms. Phillips, I hope that she has answered questions today and that I've asked the right questions for some of you that were perhaps confused that, you know, made you want to go vote. I hope this conversation has pushed you to do that. And for those of you that already vote, I don't know if I say thank you or good job.
20: Yeah. I think both work.
19: Yeah, because...

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Hallelujah. That's that Tasha Page Lockhart. That's different. You know, she gets it from her mama. Yep, her mama, Lisa Page Brooks. She could sing too. All right, Canton Spirituals right now. Fix It Jesus as we hang out in the sanctuary. It's me, Ed Long. Good morning. Let me tell you something.

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Good Saturday morning to you. It's me, your brother Ed Long, just hanging out, enjoying some great music along with you. I got Todd Tribbett's Holy You right now. In a minute, I got to tell you about what's happening on the iHeartRadio app.

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1: Yes, indeed, it's me, Ed Long, enjoying the music right along with you. This young lady right here is the daughter of the legendary Reverend Timothy Wright. This is Nia Allen, Lord, I love you.

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1: That is Nia Allen with a love song to the Lord. It's called Lord, I Love You. I love it. Real simple, right? All right, Ed Long is here with you. You and I hanging out in the sanctuary. Kirk Franklin going to be joining us musically. Also, Smokey Norful, Melvin Williams, Lee Williams, and all your favorites are coming at you in mere minutes. 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

0: 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Hallelujah.
1: That's right, Charlie Wilson. Blessed and never stressed. Yes, indeed. All right, it's me, Ed Long, here with you. Olive Garden is doing something fantastic in a couple weeks. We'll talk about it in a minute. First, Fred Hammond.

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1: Yeah, you hear that song and you realize how good God has been. It's me, Ed Long. You and I are hanging out in the sanctuary. This right here, one of my favorite choir songs of all time. Richard Smallwood, this is Total Praise.

0: All right, so I was asking you earlier about your pet peeves. 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
1: The Lord is good. He's good to all. And yeah, his tender mercies are over all his works. I'm Kim Harper Johnson with you. Got Bishop Larry D. Charter. The Lord is blessing us right now. Keandra Lockett, Trouble Won't Last. July 18th, the special day on the national calendar. It is hashtag National Tropical Fruit Day. Yeah, every year on this day, celebrating the delicious fruit holiday. National Tropical Fruit Day. Now, on this fruity day, celebrating the variety of exotic tropical fruits from around the world. And it gives us an opportunity, you know, to get a taste of some sweet things that we've never had before. Now, there are some familiar tropical fruits in the U.S., which we eat all the time. But sure, make a fruit bowl today and enjoy it today, right? Bananas, coconuts, mangoes, pineapples, avocados, kiwi, papayas, you get it. Take pictures, post it all over your social media platforms everywhere. It's hashtag National Tropical Fruit Day. Enjoy.
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4: Ice Cube's Big 3 basketball is heating up. 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Reigning MVP Michael Beasley and the defending champion Miami 305 play a must-win game against the undefeated Dallas Power, led by coach Nancy Lieberman. Then Dwight Howard and the LA Riot, coming fresh off a win, look to knock off the undefeated

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1: I had fainted unless I had believed to see the goodness of the Lord in the land of the living. Hallelujah. Our God is good, and He always makes a way. Somehow, He is the way, and He's perfect. Kim Harper Johnson with you. Happy Saturday. Get your Bibles ready.

15% of voters in Raleigh were black at that time, Leitner's election was viewed as a major political victory in a majority white city. Unfortunately, he was not able to win re-election to his office and served just one term. In 1977, he was appointed to fill the vacant North Carolina State Senate seat for the 14th District, and then went on to chair the Southeast Raleigh Improvement Commission from 1993 to 2001. Clarence Leitner passed in 2002 at the age of 81. This is Terrence Bibb for the Black Information Network.

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1: Faith, hope, charity. Yeah, these three. But the greatest of these is charity. It is love. Hallelujah. Love never fails. I'm Kim Harford Johnson with you. Yeah, I got more hits and inspiration on the way. All for you. Nothing but the best. So keep it right here. It's July 18th. Happy birthday to my favorite auntie, Miss Corrine Allen. Happy birthday to you. And listen, yeah, I haven't forgotten about you. It's your birthday too. Well, let me help you celebrate. Happy, happy, happy, happy birthday to you. Yeah, it's a gift from me to you. And yes, it's from my heart. You're welcome. Whatever your celebration may be today, maybe you're celebrating a brand new promotion, brand new baby, grandbaby, or maybe because it's Saturday. Well, this is the day that the Lord has made. Rejoice and be glad in it. And again, I say, rejoice.
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The presence of the Lord is here, and there's no distance in the spirit. So me, you, and you are gathered together praising the Lord, and God is in our midst. Come on, Jesus. That's the way we're kicking off the Sherry Mackey Show here on 95.7 Hallelujah FM. Hey, we've got your birthday and anniversary shout in about 7 minutes, but my mom used to lead this song. I'm going to dedicate this to Mother Freddie Mackey.

0: 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I keep telling y'all, it pays to listen to Hallelujah FM. It's time to celebrate those that have birthdays or wedding anniversaries. My cousin, Mimi Michelle Owens Atkins. Happy birthday, Mimi. The talented Roland Wilson, Frederick Barnes, Callie Hurd, Crystal Brown, the sax lady, Jackson Brown, my classmate, Anjanette Knoll, George Harris, Nikki Ward, Trishana Edgiston, Quintessa Edwards, Patricia Talbert on Sunday. Dana Mista! Happy birthday, Dana, from your husband, Jeff, the kids, and your Brown Baptist family. You know we love us, you girl. My girl, Patrice Sadler, happy birthday from your Brown Baptist family. She is the captain, the lead worshiper. Ed Brown, the ambassador of worship. Sophia Watkins, Kelly Price, Eric Clark Sr., Amber Hopkins, Laura Simmons, Carlisha Morrell, Candace Burrell, Lou Brown, Katina Mack Roberts, Jesse McAlexander, Courtney Roberson, Roshada Bean, Josephine Calhoun, Quandria Jones, James Kirkwood, Michael Collins, happy birthday to you, to Roderick Gray, Deborah Daniels. Of course, you guys are celebrities. You're joined by TV host Wendy Williams, who's 62, rapper reality star Benzino 61, Vin Diesel from Fast and Furious 59, NBA great coach Anthony Penny Hardaway, the head coach of our University of Memphis Tigers. He's 55 years young. Happy birthday, coach. Actor, singer Jason Weaver from Drumline ATL, The Lion King, The Shy. Yeah, he's 47. Actress Kirsten Bell from Bad Moms of Veronica Mars. She's 46. NBA or Bam. He's 29. Bam Adebayo. On Sunday, actor Trey Byers from Empire, Harlem, and Selma. He's 43, actually. Best-selling author, podcaster, speaker Cora Jakes Coleman is 38, and Steph and Aisha's daughter, Riley Curry, 14. Happy birthday, everybody. From me, your girl, Sherry Mackey, and everyone here at 95.7.
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Here's Ty Tribbett.

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Coming up, we've got today's Your Word for the Week. Your words bring healing. Here's Walter Hawkins.

0: Anthony Evans and Caleb Carson. You're not finished. Come on, Jesus. You're inside the Sherry Mackey Show at 95.7 Hallelujah FM. And it's time for your word for the week. Your words bring healing. Proverbs 16:24 says, kind words are like honey, sweet to the soul and healthy for the body. When you say something kind to a friend, give a compliment to a coworker, tell your spouse that you love them and how good they look, perhaps encourage a neighbor. It can seem like a simple thing, no big deal to you, and it doesn't cost you anything. But those words can have incredible power. Today's scripture says you can make someone healthier by speaking kind words. Just a simple compliment such as, you look so nice today, a great job, nourishes their soul. When you tell your spouse, I love you, I'm blessed to have you in my life, that's not only going to make your relationship grow stronger, but it's making your spouse more secure and confident. When you call a friend who's down and you say, I'm thinking about you, I care about you, you mean the world to me, that's not just encouraging them, it's bringing healing to their body. Don't you miss an opportunity to bring nourishment to those around you. The people around you need what you have. Your kind words and compliments can be what push them into their destiny and make them healthier and stronger. Don't assume your friends, especially your strong friends and your strong family members, don't need this kind of reassurance and encouragement. Your words can bring healing. Oh, Father, thank you. Thank you that you've given us the power of words to lift others up. All through the day, help us to speak kind words, offer compliments, give encouragement, and lift up those around us. God, we believe that as we lift others, you will lift us in Jesus' name. Now, that's your word for the week. I want you to take that, apply it to your everyday life, and you continue to be encouraged and inspired with me, your girl, Sherry Mackey, and everyone here at 95.7. 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
1: Maybe you're standing beside somebody who doesn't know what to do with this kind of atmosphere, but walk.

Oh, that's what I'm declaring over my life and yours. Blessings on blessings on blessings on blessings on blessings. Come on, Jesus. Evan Brown and Group Therapy here on the Sherry Mackey Show. 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I got Sherryism coming up next right now. 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

The late, the great Hall of Famer, Zalanda Draper and the Associates. My soul doth magnify the Lord. That man would direct with his ears. I'm just saying. That's the way we're kicking off Hallelujah Highlights Memphis with me, your girl, Sherry Mackey, for the next 2 hours. It's all about Memphis and the Mid-South artists. This woman of God has a powerful testimony, and she's going to sing about it now. Sharon.

0: multiple award winners, the Patricks. Here I am. You're inside Hallelujah Highlights Memphis. I am your girl, Sherry Mackey. 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Y'all know we got some singing folk here in Memphis, and this weekend y'all gonna be doing y'all good singing. 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

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Right now, enjoy this one. It's George Dean and the Gospel for One More Blessing.

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1: 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It's just my name, and you spell my name. SHERRY MACKEY. Go on a journey with me through my life right now. It's Jerome Green and the Voices of Triumph.

0: All right, Jerome Green and the Voices of Triumph. I got it. You're inside Hallelujah Highlights Memphis. I am Sherry Mackey for Mr. Melvin. And for everybody else struggling, Mr. Melvin called me and said, Sherry, I want to win that $1,000. How I win? 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We got Marquez Curtis, Andrew Knox, Rod Perry, and Reverend Ronnie Strong coming up as Hallelujah Highlights Memphis.
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1: 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Do anybody?

That's recording. Franklin, send us peace. Yeah, God promises to give us peace that goes beyond our human understanding. You're inside Hallelujah Highlights Memphis with me, your girl, Sherry Mackey, encouraging you to check out the Donnie McClurkin Show weekday mornings at 5 a.m. right now. It's Dr. Evan McBee, Stronger. Strength.

0: Pastor Linwood Dillard and the Voices of Citadel taking it to the Lord in prayer. We're 95.7 Hallelujah FM. It is Next Gen Weekend at Brown Baptist, baby. You don't want to miss it. 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Baby, they got some preachers too that are going to be bringing it tomorrow and tonight at Brown. So shout out to our Next Gen Youth Ministry. But this is for everybody. Anybody that wants a word from the Lord, make sure you check out our Next Gen Weekend at Brown Baptist. Shout out to you, Pastor Charles Deloach and all of the amazing ministers, Felipe Coleman, to Pastor Kevin Smith, and to the Reverend Dr. Makai Mosby. I love you guys, and I will see y'all this weekend at Brown.
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19: One of my favorite shows I've ever done was a Marvin Gaye tribute concert I did in D.C. The first half was with Sharon Jones and the Dap Kings. We did a bunch of Marvin Gaye and Tammy Terrell duets. And then the second half of the show was me with the Dap Kings as the rhythm section and the National Symphony Orchestra as the strings doing the entire What's Going On album. It was definitely a pinch yourself moment. It was definitely one of my favorite musical moments in my life.
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listening on the iHeartRadio app in Jackson, Mississippi. I appreciate you choosing Hallelujah Highlights Memphis at 95.7 with me, your girl, Sherry Mackey. Right now, enjoy this one. It's a brand new one from Josh Bracy and Power Anointed. Touch me again, Jesus.

0: the Bishop Josh Bracey of Power Anointed. I love it. Hey, listen, family, that's going to do it for me. I've got to get ready to get out of here. But before I go, I just want to tell you how much I love you, how much I appreciate you. I want to remind you that you're fearfully and wonderfully made in God's likeness and his image, that you are somebody special in Jesus Christ, that you're the head and not the tail. You're above and not beneath. You're the lender and never the borrower. Come on, Jesus. God made you somebody special, and don't you dare settle in any area of your life. Don't settle for anything less than God's best and his blessed for you. 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

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This is your Exodus. You are officially

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